Smokey Robinson and the Miracles were the first to record this next song, then the Isley Brothers, then Whitfield and Strong, then Marvin Gaye recorded the song, but still no luck. Didn't do well for any of these people. Finally, a new Motown act, Gladys Knight and the Pips, recorded the song as a gospel rocker, and their version was the ticket. It was a hit, entering the top 40 in November of 1967 and going to number 2 in America. So many swings and misses with this song, and I don't know, not my favorite song in the world, and I live and breathe Motown hits. And of course, in 1987, this song got new life when it was used in commercials for the California Raisins. Maybe that's why I'm not a big fan. The Claymation Raisins sang and danced to this song. Here's the 28th band to cover, I Heard It Through the Grapevine. Here's CCR.

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2: The Jazz Fest just came through the city of Saskatoon last week, which is one of Saskatchewan's biggest music festivals, and one of the headliners was Bruce Cockburn. I've seen videos of it. He comes out using two canes, sat down, just him and a guitar, blistered for 2 hours. Just incredible stuff. Jaw-dropping stuff. He sang Lovers in a Dangerous Time, and you could hear a pin drop. Quote, "Love and danger are two of the most intense states of being," which makes the concept, Lovers in a Dangerous Time, a striking image. End quote. That's Bruce Cockburn himself. Cockburn released this hit on his 1984 album, Stealing Fire, and few people know. Before Enid and before If I Had $1 Million, this was Bare Naked Ladies' first official single. It was a cover, yeah. They recorded the song from the 1991 tribute album, Kick at the Darkness, possibly the greatest lyric ever written. Their rendition was released as their first single. It became their first hit, peaking at number 16 on the Canadian chart the week of February 15th, 1992. Great cover of a great song. Here's BNL and Lovers in a Dangerous Time, this week's True North Track.

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1: 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I'm Dave Thomas, voice of the Saskatchewan Rough Riders. 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
3: The

This next song, very few people know, is actually a cover originally released by a group called Brownsville Station, dropping on the 1973 album, Yeah! Based on true events, lead singer Cub Coda, pretty sure that's the main character in the Disney movie Brother Bear, but Cub Coda says this song is about how, quote, him and his friends would smuggle cigarettes lifted from their parents into the men's room at the Clinton Theater in Ann Arbor, Michigan on Friday nights. Amazing. Coda says the old duffer who owned the theater, can we just meditate on that term for a while? Old duffer who owned the theater would come after them but never caught them in the act, end quote. Just, I love that Motley Crue covered the song in 1985 and made it famous just for that backstory alone. It was their first U.S. top 40 hit, hit number 16, and it, quote,

brought the song to a new generation. The song's writer, Cub Quota, recalls joining Motley Crue on stage during a stop on their tour that year and watching the kids in the audience sing his song back to him. "I felt like Chuck Berry," said Cub Quota, end quote. Warm and fuzzies, people. That's amazing.

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I'm still your host and driver, Curtis Anderson. We're cruising around in this heat, celebrating and blasting the best cover songs of all time. And of course, it's time for another Detour Double Dose, something about GNR, something about Use Your Illusion, and something about that band just making great covers is what summer's all about. From Paul McCartney's Live and Let Die, updated with the amazing did you know you did campfire sing-along part that you scream sing to, we go to their cover of Dylan's Knocking on Heaven Door. Same thing, they added the sing-along I part. And say what you will about Axl Rose and his constant insanity, but he knew how to elevate a song. From Use Your Illusion 1, we go to Use Your Illusion 2 and the Days of Thunder soundtrack. Here's Knocking on Heaven's Door.

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No one talks about this next musical gem enough as we celebrate the best covers of all time here on The Detour. Remember when the Red Hot Chili Peppers covered a Stevie Wonder song? Yeah, lead singer Anthony Kiedis has gone on record multiple times saying they wanted to do a cover, and it was either this one or Hangin' Tough by the New Kids on the Block. And I'll give you a second to roll that around in your mind if you need a second. The band loves this song because of the, quote, prominent bass line. Hell yeah, Flea. It was used in the Mighty Morphin Power Rangers the movie soundtrack. Also hell yeah. And in the Rockin' Space Mountain attraction in Disneyland. And I know there's Stevie Wonder fans out there, but was Stevie Wonder's version in the Mighty Morphin Power Rangers movie soundtrack? No. No, it wasn't.

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2: All right, we end as we always do with an artist pulling up the covers in their big bed in heaven. And I mean, well, if you ask the 1992 Catholic Church, they might disagree with that above statement, because Sinead O'Connor famously covered this Prince song, and it sent her skyrocketing to superstar fame until she got on Saturday Night Live, where she took a shot and tore up a picture of the Pope. And I can't even describe to you young listeners how big of a deal this was back in 1992. Controversy aside, we didn't deserve Sinead O'Connor. Nothing Compares to You was named the top single of 1992, and it is a beautiful song. Music video, just a locked off shot of her face singing and crying, and it was so simple and so captivating. You could not look away. I cannot say enough good about this song. It's actually almost the 3-year anniversary of her death. We lost this incredible talent on July 23rd, 2023. Always ending on a sad note, but this has been the Detour on Cruise FM, Variety That Rocks. I'm your host and driver, Curtis Anderson. I'll pick you up all again next week. New topic. We'll do the drive all over again. Ending today as we celebrate the best covers. Here's Sinead O'Connor, and Nothing Compares to You.

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1: 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Thursday is game day as the Riders take on the Edmonton Elks. The pregame show's at 6 and kickoff with Luke Mullender and I is at 7. 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

0: Nation lives on 96.3 Cruise FM. I'm Dave Thomas, voice of the Saskatchewan Roughriders. Thursday is game day as the Riders take on the Edmonton Elks. The pregame show's at 6 and kickoff with Luke Mullender and I is at 7. 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
1: The Saskatchewan football community is mourning the tragic loss of Saskatchewan Roughriders linebacker and team captain Jaden Dahlke, who was killed in a car crash on Saturday evening. The team and the CFL released heartbroken statements on Sunday honoring the 30-year-old from Leduc, Alberta, describing him as a relentless warrior on the field and the true definition of what it means to be a Roughrider. Dahlke, who won a Grey Cup and was named team captain, was known for his incredible work ethic, leadership, and unique gift for making everyone around him feel valued. Tributes have poured in from rival teams across the league, noting that the tragic loss of a locker room pillar extends far beyond the game of football itself. The Western College of Veterinary Medicine has reversed a controversial decision, announcing that it will resume normal wildlife intake and clinical services at its medical center on August 18th. The college had initially planned to stop accepting new wildlife patients starting July 22nd while conducting a clinic-wide operations review, alongside a scheduled three-week closure of its zoo, exotics, and wildlife referral services. The sudden about-face comes after a passionate public advocacy campaign led by veterinary students who fought to highlight the program's unique importance to Canadian veterinary training and wildlife care. While the temporary intake pause has been canceled, the hospital's overarching operational review will continue as planned, with a final completion target of November 1st. And Saskatoon emergency crews battled an early morning blaze at a boarded up home on the city's west side on Sunday. The fire department responded to the 100 block of Avenue U North just before 5 a.m., encountering heavy smoke and flames pouring from both the house and a detached garage. Firefighters launched a defensive operation from the exterior, tearing away boards to prevent the fire from spreading inside before using a chainsaw to breach the attic and fully extinguish hot spots. After spotting signs of recent forced entry at the back of the property, crews searched the interior for occupants. Fortunately, the house was empty and no injuries were reported to civilians or emergency staff. A fire investigator is currently on site assessing the total damage and working to determine what triggered the blaze. As always, you can check out all your local news stories at sasktoday.ca.
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2: Good morning, I'm Dave Thomas. Rider Nation is in a state of shock and mourning today. The team announced yesterday the passing of 30-year-old linebacker Jaden Dahlke in a fatal car accident on Saturday night when he was returning to Regina from the team's bye week. Dahlke was in his fifth season with the Riders after the team selected him in the sixth round of the 2022 draft. The green and white are back in action on Thursday when they host Edmonton. Meantime, week 7 of the season came to a close last night, and the Winnipeg Blue Bombers scored 17 points in the fourth quarter and came all the way back to defeat Ottawa 36-34 in overtime, improving their record to 4-2, while Ottawa slips to 0-6. On a different field, substitute Ferran Torres scored in the 106th minute to give Spain a 1-0 victory over defending champion Argentina in the World Cup final. Even though Spain dominated possession and shot attempts, Lionel Messi and Argentina found a way to hang on and force extra time. Back closer to home, the Western Canadian Baseball League's All-Star festivities wrapped up at Cairns Field yesterday, with Team East scoring a 9-2 win over the West. To the majors, where Sean Burke and two relievers combined on a four-hitter, Colson Montgomery hit his 24th home run, and the Chicago White Sox beat the Toronto Blue Jays 3-0 yesterday to take 2 of 3 weekend games at Rogers Centre. The Jays open a four-game series with division-leading Tampa Bay tonight. On the links, Ryan Fox capped off an amazing week at the British Open with a finish he won't soon forget. The 39-year-old from New Zealand made a 12-foot birdie putt on the final hole for a 68 to capture his first major championship. It was only the fifth birdie on the tough closing hole at Royal Birkdale, and it gave Fox a one-shot victory over American Cameron Young. And on the hardwood, the Saskatoon Mamba outscored Calgary 60-46 in the second half and went on to a 116-99 CEBL victory yesterday. The Mamba are back in action tomorrow when they host Edmonton. And that's your sports. Get the latest on your team delivered right to your phone with the Sports Cage Insider Report. 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
1: Taking a look at the forecast for today, I don't know, a little bit of a reprieve, you guys. 24 is what we can expect. There is a chance of rain, a 60% chance of showers, maybe something overnight as well. Rain, thunderstorm, you just never know. 26 tomorrow, mix of sun and cloud, and then it warms up again Wednesday 29, Thursday 31, Friday 31, Saturday 31. Hot and sunny temperatures in store for us. Right now, it's mainly clear and 16 degrees.
3: Our birth certificate says CFWDFM, Saskatoon. But the back of our jersey says

96.3 Cruise FM, variety that rocks. Good morning. It's Stacy Joel away on vacation. This is like his second day of vacation. He was gone on Friday. He's got a couple weeks off. So it is me with you today. Coming up this morning, we are going to be chatting with Dave Thomas, voice of the Saskatchewan Rough Riders, just to give us some perspective on the loss that Rider Nation is feeling after the passing of Jaden Dulkey, because that was it was just so tragic. We're going to be chatting with Dave to see how the team is doing. We have some other great stuff going on this week as well. Fuddruckers, as you know, big fan. I'm a huge fan of Fuddruckers, as I think a lot of us are here in Saskatoon. They are celebrating 40 years, which is pretty amazing. Quite honestly, that restaurant has just been doing so well for so long, and they're celebrating on Saturday. I'm going to be broadcasting live from noon to 4 on Saturday for the big birthday celebration. So all this week, we're doing something kind of fun. We're doing 40 fun facts about Fuds. Yes, Fuddruckers facts for you. It's very interesting, just the little details about how a business like this has run, what all they do, and how much they sell, those sort of things. I'm going to be giving away a $50 Fuddruckers gift card and a home barbecue pack in conjunction with that. So that's going to be happening all this week. We're going to have more passes for the X this week as well. We are pumped for the Street Heart show that is taking place on August 1st. So I'll be giving away some passes for the X this week, a pair of Fan Zone front of the stage passes along with those admissions. That starts tomorrow. It's all happening this week. So stay tuned.

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Good morning. It's Stacy. I think some people are finally breathing a sigh of relief after 6 weeks, even though it felt like more, of competition. It's finally over. The World Cup is done. The World Cup of soccer.

I had heard people complaining, you know, about how long this goes on for. It's World Cup this, it's World Cup that. It's kind of a big deal. It's been going on for a very long time. Also, it only happens every 4 years, so cool your jets. It's not like it's every single year. It is every 4 years, and it takes a while to host and hold a worldwide competition. There were 48 countries that took part in the World Cup, so running through them, it takes a while. And spoiler alert for you, Spain beat Argentina 1-0. It is their second World Cup title ever, in case you were wondering, because I was like, who's the champ when it comes to World Cup? It's Brazil. 5 titles for them, 4 titles for Germany. Italy also sitting at 4 titles. Argentina, they were looking for their 4th, but they sit at 3 titles. France, Uruguay, and Spain have 2 titles each, and then there's England coming in at the bottom there. They have 1 title. So there's your rundown when it comes. Ferran Torres scored at the 106th minute in extra time. This is the thing about soccer, right? I know sometimes people, like, I know I like a fast-paced game. I like scores. I like goals. It's exciting. When it comes to football, soccer, whatever you want to call it, it's sometimes a waiting game, right? It's all about the game itself, right? The plays that happen. It's not necessarily a high-scoring game. And so for 105 minutes, it was scoreless, which, you know, it can be kind of frustrating. I had friends saying how, like, oh my God, I can't believe if this is going to go to penalties to decide the game. That's always super exciting. But no, goal coming at the 106th minute. Now, for everybody, Joel and I talked about this a couple weeks back. There was a guy who predicted that Spain and Argentina would be in the 2026 World Cup. Holy crap, they were. And he predicted that it would be Argentina over Spain 3-2. Now, for all those people that bet on that game, on that score, including Joel and I, sorry, it did not pan out very well.

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Joel away on holidays. I know that when it comes to the weather, we talk about it lots. I'm the chief meteorologist here at Cruise. It's my responsibility to give you as much information as I possibly can. I have not done any of the research. I just read, right? But also, we've been hearing a lot about El Nino this season, and there's apparently a massive El Nino weather event developing in the Pacific Ocean. Sea surface temperature is already about 2 degrees above average, which is the warmest that region has ever been this time of year. The strongest El Nino that we've ever had in modern history peaked at a 2.75 degree anomaly. This was in 2015-2016. Right now, they're saying this year's system could peak at an unprecedented in this way, 3.6 degrees between October and December. So climate scientists, the professionals, the people that I get the information from, they're saying some significant global consequences could be taking place, particularly regarding food security, because when you have this climate system that's going wonky, it can trigger some severe droughts in tropical agricultural regions. And for us here in Canada, winter is what gets affected. Unseasonably mild temperatures, unusually dry conditions rise, which is going to raise major flags for wildlife, for wildfires, for farmers, for all the things. So I know we tend to brush stuff off like this. When you first hear about rumblings of things, right? Remember the rumblings of COVID? Remember when tariffs were being discussed and inflation and stuff, and then a little while later when the, you know, stuff hits the fan and it's like, oh crap, we kind of knew this was coming. So I don't know, this, as much as I do love a mild winter, still a little freaky when you start hearing about unprecedented things happening. No thank you.

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It's Stacey with you. Good morning. Don't forget, I'm going to be giving away a $50 FUDS gift card and an at-home barbecue back this morning. We're celebrating FUDS' 40th anniversary this weekend. I'll be sharing 40 fun facts about FUDS all this week, and I will give away some stuff with that. That is coming up in a little bit. When it comes to divorce, Canada's divorce rate is 5.6 per 1,000 married persons. Approximately 30 to 40% of Canadian marriages are projected to end in divorce over the long term. But when it comes to a sleep divorce, different story. 20% of adults have gone through a sleep divorce. That is basically, which I think is pretty obvious, to escape sleep disruptions caused by a partner snoring, tossing, weird sleep schedules. People are separating themselves for sleeping, giving up quality sleep out of a sense of obligation to share a bed. It can be, you know, not great for a relationship. Sleep is so important. We know that. And so if you're sharing a bed with somebody and you're not sleeping well night after night after night, it builds up. That sleep debt can get pretty chronic, linked to heart disease, stroke, diabetes. So people who are actually sleep divorced say, listen, it's great. Do not get hung up on the whole, well, if you're not sharing a bed, the romance must be dead. No, you can still get busy if you're not sleeping in the same bed. Have you not had sex somewhere else, people? Come on. That's a big thing people get caught up on. Intimate time, you know, cuddling. What are you supposed to do if you're not sleeping together? You can still have time together in bed. It's just at one point, it's like, okay, good night. See you in the morning. You just separate yourselves, right? And I remember hearing when I was younger about an uncle who did this. And I was like, that's weird. Why wouldn't you sleep in the same bed? Fast forward to today, and you get to that stage in your life when all of a sudden you're like, wait a minute. I know people who are doing this. And you also realize how important sleep is. And you're like, you know what? I think this is logical. This makes sense. Maybe you're going to try it. We need to prioritize good sleep. And if it means sleeping separately, quite honestly, so be it. Just figure out who gets the good pillows in the sleep divorce, okay?

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2: The Saskatchewan football community is mourning the tragic loss of Saskatchewan Roughriders linebacker and team captain Jaden Dahlke, who was killed in a car crash on Saturday evening. The team and the CFL released heartbroken statements on Sunday honoring the 30-year-old from Leduc, Alberta, describing him as a relentless warrior on the field and the true definition of what it means to be a Roughrider. Dahlke, who won a Grey Cup and was named team captain, was known for his incredible work ethic, leadership, and unique gift for making everyone around him feel valued. Tributes have poured in from rival teams across the league, noting that the tragic loss of a locker room pillar extends far beyond the game of football itself. The Western College of Veterinary Medicine has reversed a contract

0: controversial decision, announcing that it will resume normal wildlife intake and clinical services at its medical center on August 18th. The college had initially planned to stop accepting new wildlife patients starting July 22nd while conducting a clinic-wide operations review, alongside a scheduled three-week closure of its zoo, exotics, and wildlife referral services. The sudden about-face comes after a passionate public advocacy campaign led by veterinary students who fought to highlight the program's unique importance to Canadian veterinary training and wildlife care. While the temporary intake pause has been canceled, the hospital's overarching operational review will continue as planned, with a final completion target of November 1st. And Saskatoon emergency crews battled an early morning blaze at a boarded up home on the city's west side on Sunday. The fire department responded to the 100 block of Avenue U North just before 5 a.m., encountering heavy smoke and flames pouring from both a house and a detached garage. Firefighters launched a defensive operation from the exterior, tearing away boards to prevent the fire from spreading inside, before using a chainsaw to breach the attic and fully extinguish hot spots. After spotting signs of recent forced entry at the back of the property, crews searched the interior for occupants. Fortunately, the house was empty and no injuries were reported to civilians or emergency staff. A fire investigator is currently on site assessing the total damage and working to determine what triggered the blaze. As always, you can check out all your local news stories at sasktoday.ca.
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2: Good morning, I'm Dave Thomas. Rider Nation is in a state of shock and mourning today. The team announced yesterday the passing of 30-year-old linebacker Jaden Dahlke in a fatal car accident on Saturday night when he was returning to Regina from the team's bye week. Dahlke was in his fifth season with the Riders after the team selected him in the sixth round of the 2022 draft. The green and white are back in action on Thursday when they host Edmonton. Meantime, week 7 of the season came to a close last night, and the Winnipeg Blue Bombers scored 17 points in the fourth quarter and came all the way back to defeat Ottawa 36-34 in overtime, improving their record to 4-2, while Ottawa slips to 0-6. On a different field, substitute Ferran Torres scored in the 106th minute to give Spain a 1-0 victory over defending champion Argentina in the World Cup final. Even though Spain dominated possession and shot attempts, Lionel Messi and Argentina found a way to hang on and force extra time. Back closer to home, the Western Canadian Baseball League's All-Star festivities wrapped up at Cairns Field yesterday, with Team East scoring a 9-2 win over the West.

0: To the majors, where Sean Burke and two relievers combined on a four-hitter. Colson Montgomery hit his 24th home run. And the Chicago White Sox beat the Toronto Blue Jays 3-0 yesterday to take 2 of 3 weekend games at Rogers Center. The Jays open a four-game series with division-leading Tampa Bay tonight. On the links, Ryan Fox capped off an amazing week at the British Open with a finish he won't soon forget. The 39-year-old from New Zealand made a 12-foot birdie putt on the final hole for a 68 to capture his first major championship. It was only the fifth birdie on the tough closing hole at Royal Birkdale, and it gave Fox a one-shot victory over American Cameron Young. And on the hardwood, the Saskatoon Mamba outscored Calgary 60-46 in the second half and went on to a 116-99 CEBL victory yesterday. The Mamba are back in action tomorrow when they host Edmonton. And that's your sports. Get the latest on your team delivered right to your phone with the Sports Cage Insider Report. 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
1: Weather for us today is looking pretty nice, maybe a bit cooler than we've been used to, which quite honestly is tough.

0: Morning into this afternoon. Risk of a thunderstorm later on tonight. Blah, blah. You know the drill. 26 tomorrow. Mix of sun and cloud. Things get hotter Wednesday. 29 Wednesday. And then 31 in the sunshine. Thursday, Friday, Saturday, Sunday looking hot and sunny as well. It is sunny right now and 17 degrees.
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0: 96.3 Cruise FM, Variety That Rocks. It's Stacey. Good morning. I have on the phone with me this morning Dave Thomas, voice of the Saskatchewan Rough Riders. Good morning, Dave.
1: Hey, good morning.
0: Good morning. I wanted to have a chat with you this morning. As we heard in the news, and you obviously mentioned in the sports, Rider Nation is still in shock after hearing the passing of Jaden Dahlke, and linebacker, team captain. As somebody, Dave, who is with the team so much, I kind of wanted to get your perspective.

0: perspective on how things are going. And I know that's such a weird question because we know how things are going. Everybody's devastated. But the impact that Jaden left as well, I think, is something that's really helping the team right now. Is that fair to say?
1: Oh, absolutely. You know what? Jaden Dahlke was one of those guys that could light up a room just by walking in with his grin and his smile. He always had a joke, but he always had a kind word. And that's what he's going to be remembered for. And, you know, my heart goes out to his parents, Ryan and Shannon, who traveled across the country to see their son. You know, his hockey parents or whatever, we'll go to tournaments everywhere across you know where. But his parents would follow the team around proudly sporting his 38 jersey. Heck, they were in the tailgate zone at Mosaic Stadium before games to the point that they'd bring extra propane to help out Rider Nation fans who ran out of propane for their grills. So your heart just bleeds and goes out for them for such a remarkable young man who left such a mark at just 30 years old.
0: Absolutely. And how has it been, you know, in the locker room? Like, is the team going through, like, is there counseling available? What happens in this kind of situation?
1: Yeah, no, it's unprecedented, right? So nobody really knows what to do because this doesn't thankfully happen every day.
0: And right.
1: So the team is such a close-knit group that I know that they've kind of gone ahead and got together as a team. They've talked it out. The Rough Rider organization themselves, right? It's not just the team. Like, the players do so much with the organization and the community that there has been a big outreach for the team, and there are many, many, many supports that are in place for players, staff members, coaches, you name it. So it's unprecedented and uncharted territory right now.
0: Yeah, definitely. And I'm going to make an assumption they're going to be planning a tribute for Jaden with the game coming up on Thursday, right?
1: Yeah, unquestionably. Over at Mosaic Stadium right now, actually yesterday when I was there, they put up an in memoriam photo on the big Maxtron and the scoreboards, and on the ribbon boards they had his name and of course, the dates of his birth and his passing. So there definitely will be some form of tribute on Thursday. It's a game that is remarkable in the fact that it's against his hometown team. Of course, he's from Leduc, Alberta. So playing Edmonton in a back-to-back situation where, again, his first CFL game was at Commonwealth Stadium with over 100 family members in attendance.
0: Wow.
1: It's going to hit hard this week, definitely for sure, for the team, the entire community, and all that he's touched. But, yeah, fitting tributes are pouring in. They're starting to lay some flowers outside of Mosaic Stadium. So very emotional.
0: Very emotional. All right, Dave, I appreciate the insight. As always, thank you so much for chatting this morning.
1: Hey, it's my pleasure. And, of course, we'll talk again later this week when the Riders take on Edmonton on Thursday.
0: That sounds great. As always, if you wanted to as well, as you know, you can catch Rider games right here live on Cruise FM. We'll be airing that game coming up on Thursday.

0: Passion Lives on 96.3 Cruise FM. I'm Dave Thomas, voice of the Saskatchewan Rough Riders. Thursday is game day as the Riders take on the Edmonton Elks. The pregame show's at 6 and kickoff with Luke Mullender and I is at 7. Saskatchewan Rough Rider football on the Cooperators Rider Broadcast Network is brought to you by Saskatoon Barbecues and more. 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
1: It is time for the City of Saskatoon Daily Road Report. 8th Street East, the eastbound parking and curb lanes are closed from Monroe Avenue South to Cairns Avenue. They're doing some sidewalk repair. That started at 7 a.m. this morning and should wrap up around 10 a.m. So just a quickie. Taylor Street East, the westbound lanes are closed from Rosewood Gate to Briarvale Road. They're doing some road micro-surfacing there. Two-way traffic is going to stay in the eastbound lane, so that makes things a bit better. That also started at 7 a.m. this morning and should wrap up tomorrow by about 5 p.m. If you want to stay up to date on construction delays and detours, hit up saskatoon.ca/construction.
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Hopefully you are enjoying the fact that school is out. The kids keeping themselves occupied this summer. Just as a reminder, coming up this hour before 8 o'clock, I'm going to be doing 40 fun facts about FUDs. I'm so excited. Fuddruckers is celebrating their 40th anniversary on Saturday. I'm giving away a $50 FUDs card and an at-home barbecue pack. That'll be happening this hour. Make sure you're listening. If you didn't know, Saskatoon hosted a pretty cool event over the weekend. The Western Canadian Water Ski Championship happened July 18th to 19th. Elite pulled water sports talent from across four western provinces took part here in Saskatoon. I have to say, as somebody who never ever water ski, I've never water skied, I'm not really up on my water sports or the activities or where they take place. I, in my brain, was like, well, obviously it was on the river. Because, first of all, it's nice and high, lots of water. No! Water ski regionals. The event took place here in Saskatoon at the Water Ski Club, which is basically between Faithful and 58th in around that area by the Idyllwild Service Road. There's a big slough, ditch, I don't know what you want to call it. That's where all the festivities took part. I had no idea about this. It was an amazing event. High-level competition. And they had, you know, slalom events where they have to navigate tight buoy courses, tricks, flips, rotations, jumping off ramps and all that kind of stuff. And I had no idea it was happening right here in our fair city. So if you ever are looking to watch some sweet water skiing, it's happening in the North Industrial.

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barbecue pack as we celebrate 40 fun facts about Fuds this week leading up to their birthday celebrations. Right now, though, very quickly, I wanted to talk a little bit about poop. Not people poop, dog poop. I had no idea this existed. It was originally found in Tennessee. It's been expanding across Canada, and it's a service called Poo Prints. And instantly I was like, what? Dog prints? Like pictures? Poop? I just didn't know what it was. But what it is, it's a service that helps landlords and condo boards use a registry of dog DNA samples to pinpoint exactly which pet owners are failing to pick up their dog's poop. You guys, this exists? Participating properties like condos and stuff create strict bylaws that actually require the dog owners to schedule a cheek swab appointment so you can get the DNA of these dogs. And then if people are leaving poop around in the vicinity, they can take that poop and have it analyzed and go, hey, it is socks in apartment 42 who's been leaving poop on the ground. Ladies and gentlemen, this is where we are in society now, and it's kind of weird.

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0: 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Good morning. Hopefully your day is going well. I would like to make it a little bit better, quite honestly. I'm giving away a $50 gift card to Fuddruckers. I'm also giving away an at-home barbecue pack. We are celebrating Fuddruckers' 40th anniversary. The celebrations are happening on Saturday, all this week. We're sharing 40 fun facts about Fudds. I have said it before, I'll say it again. I love statistics. I love finding out little details about stuff that I can tell other people. And Fuddruckers is an institution here in Saskatoon, as we know. So going back, let's go to the very beginning. Here is your first fact. Oh, also too, what I'm going to do, I'm going to give these facts out, and then I'm going to ask a question based on those facts, and I'm going to take a caller, and if you get the fact right, you win the prize, okay? First fact, where and when did the first Fuddruckers open? It was founded by Phil Romano in San Antonio, Texas in 1979. The original name was Freddy Fuddruckers. Phil was inspired by a fictional Fuddpucker World Airways. In 1980, they changed it to Fuddruckers. Fact number three, when did Fuddruckers Saskatoon open? It opened in January of 1986. So that, fast forward 40 years, brings us to today. Fact number four, who brought the concept north of the border to Saskatoon and Canada? Peter Golf. That is who. He's the man. He purchased the 8th Street property in the late 50s. He'd already been a long and successful run. He was a businessman here in Saskatoon, a restaurateur, when he introduced Fudds to Saskatoon. Fact number five. What was the name of the restaurant in the Fudds location that Peter Golf had opened just before Fuddruckers? It was called the Dog and Suds. Fact number six, and this is interesting, is Fuddruckers an independently owned and operated restaurant? It is. It's always been 100% locally owned. They used to be a franchise, the top three in North America, by the way, but for the last 3 years, they've been independent from the franchise and still kicking ass. Let's face it, they're doing great things. Fact number seven, what did ringing the bell used to signify at Fuddruckers? And that was when someone bought a 1 pound hamburger. Because some people have big appetites and they want the big 1 pounder. Fact number eight, they have eight different delicious pies in their bakery that they make every single day. Apple pie, Saskatoonberry, pecan, banana, coconut cream, lemon cream, chocolate cream, and flapper. So there you go. Ladies and gentlemen, eight facts about Fudds. My question for you is, what did ringing the bell signify at Fuddruckers? I'm going to go live to the phone, so be nice on the phone, and someone's going to win themselves a prize. Hi, Cruz. Who's this?
1: It's Glenn calling.
0: Glenn, you'll need to turn your radio down, my friend.
1: Oh, okay, sorry.
0: Do you know what ringing the bell used to signify at Fuddruckers?
1: That the customer's order is ready for pickup.
0: That is incorrect. Try again. Moving on. I'm being relentless this morning. Hi, who's this?
2: Hi, it's Mark.
0: Mark, how are you?
2: Good.
0: Good. Do you know what ringing the bell used to signify at Fuddruckers?
2: Yes, that you bought a 1 pound burger.
0: Hey, there you go, my friend. Hold on a sec here. I need to give you an official, it's not even here. I was going to give you an official round of applause, but yes, you are correct, Mark. Have you ever ordered a 1 pound burger from Fudds?
2: No, I value my life a little bit too much.
0: You value your life? Well, you have won yourself a $50 gift card for Fudds and an at-home barbecue pack. Would you ever consider trying it, just giving it a go?
2: If I have backup with some friends, yeah, sure.
0: There you go. See, you don't have to necessarily eat it all yourself. Okay, Mark, stay on the line, buddy. I'm going to get some details from you, and I'm going to continue sharing 40 fun facts.

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0: deaths of Saskatchewan Rough Riders linebacker and team captain Jaden Dahlke, who was killed in a car crash on Saturday evening. The team and the CFL released heartbroken statements on Sunday honoring the 30-year-old from Leduc, Alberta, describing him as a relentless warrior on the field and the true definition of what it means to be a Rough Rider. Dahlke, who won a Grey Cup and was named team captain, was known for his incredible work ethic, leadership, and unique gift for making everyone around him feel valued. Tributes have poured in from rival teams across the league, noting that the tragic loss of a locker room pillar extends far beyond the game of football itself. The Western College of Veterinary Medicine has reversed a controversial decision announcing that it will resume normal wildlife intake and clinical services at its medical center on August 18th. The college had initially planned to stop accepting new wildlife patients starting July 22nd while conducting a clinic-wide operations review alongside a scheduled three-week closure of its zoo, exotics, and wildlife referral services. The sudden about-face comes after a passionate public advocacy campaign led by veterinary students who fought to highlight the program's unique importance to Canadian veterinary training and wildlife care. While the temporary intake pause has been canceled, the hospital's overarching operational review will continue as planned, with a final completion target of November 1st. And Saskatoon emergency crews battled an early morning blaze at a boarded up home on the city's west side on Sunday. The fire department responded to the 100 block of Avenue U North just before 5 a.m., encountering heavy smoke and flames pouring from both a house and a detached garage. Firefighters launched a defensive operation from the exterior, tearing away boards to prevent the fire from spreading inside before using a chainsaw to breach the attic and fully extinguish hot spots. After spotting signs of recent forced entry at the back of the property, crews searched the interior for occupants. Fortunately, the house was empty and no injuries were reported to civilians or emergency staff. A fire investigator is currently on site assessing the total damage and working to determine what triggered the blaze. As always, you can check out all your local news stories at sasktoday.ca.
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2: Good morning, I'm Dave Thomas. Rider Nation is in a state of shock and mourning today. The team announced yesterday the passing of 30-year-old linebacker Jaden Dahlke in a fatal car accident on Saturday night when he was returning to Regina from the team's bye week. Dahlke was in his fifth season with the Riders after the team selected him in the sixth round of the 2022 draft. The green and white are back in action on Thursday when they host Edmonton. Meantime, week 7 of the season came to a close last night, and the Winnipeg Blue Bombers scored 17 points in the fourth quarter and came all the way back to defeat Ottawa 36-34 in overtime, improving their record to 4-2, while Ottawa slips to 0-6. On a different field, substitute Ferran Torres scored in the 106th minute to give Spain a 1-0 victory over defending champion Argentina in the World Cup final. Even though Spain dominated possession and shot attempts, Lionel Messi and Argentina found a way to hang on and force extra time. Back closer to home, the Western Canadian Baseball League's All-Star festivities wrapped up at Cairns Field yesterday, with Team East scoring a 9-2 win over the West. To the majors, where Sean Burke and two relievers combined on a four-hitter, Colson Montgomery hit his 24th home run, and the Chicago White Sox beat the Toronto Blue Jays 3-0 yesterday to take 2 of 3 weekend games at Rogers Center. The Jays open a four-game series with division-leading Tampa Bay tonight. On the links, Ryan Fox capped off an amazing week at the British Open with a finish he won't soon forget. The 39-year-old from New Zealand made a 12-foot birdie putt on the final hole for a 68 to capture his first major championship. It was only the fifth birdie on the tough closing hole at Royal Birkdale, and it gave Fox a one-shot victory over American Cameron Young. And on the hardwood, the Saskatoon Mamba outscored Calgary 60-46 in the second half and went on to a 116-99 CEBL victory yesterday. The Mamba are back in action tomorrow when they host Edmonton. And that's your sports. Get the latest on your team delivered right to your phone with the Sports Cage Insider Report. 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
0: Taking a look at the weather for today, not bad. 24 degrees, a little cooler than it has been, and that is completely fine. God, it was so hot on Saturday. We do have a 60% chance of a thunderstorm later this morning, possibly this afternoon, maybe one overnight. For tomorrow, 26, mix of sun and cloud. And then Wednesday onwards, hot and sunny, 29 Wednesday, Thursday, Friday, Saturday, 31 degrees in the sunshine. Right now, there have been some clouds that have rolled in. It's partly cloudy, 18 degrees.
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Good morning. Joel away on holidays, so it is just me. And looking at traffic this morning, things look pretty... Ooh, the University Bridge is closed, you guys. Is it ever going to reopen? It will. Definitely it will, but things are looking pretty reasonable on the roads. There is obviously some disruptions on Circle Drive North. They've been doing some road resurfacing. It's looking a little red on the old traffic map there, but that's nothing out of the ordinary. If you do see anything happening that you want to pass along, 938-0963 is the number. The U.S. president, that guy, his name is Donald Trump. He's been

mad at Canada as of late for the severe wildfire smoke that has been blanketing some large areas of the U.S., right? And it's mostly, I should say, because the fires, there's a bunch of them right now in northern Ontario. So that fires, the fires there have been blowing into like the New York region and that portion of the United States of America. And Donald Trump has declared that the U.S. is being unnecessarily invaded by filthy, polluted, and unhealthy air. He has warned that the incalculable cost, I don't know if he used that word, I think he typed it out, I don't think he spoke it, of dealing with the pollution is going to be directly added to the American tariffs Canada is already paying. So he is punishing us for the smoke that has come from the out-of-control wildfires in our country, affecting big cities like Detroit, Chicago, Washington. They're getting some pretty bad pollution rankings there. And so now it says the White House, Pete Hoekstra, has said they're very serious about this tariff threat. And in these situations, when you hear stories about Trump and how he wants to do something to solve a problem, like, I don't know, put up a huge wall, or he wants to blame somebody for something and threaten them with retaliation, you have to worry. Question, be concerned. I can see him putting up huge fans at the Canadian border to blow the smoke back up to Canada. And you might be thinking, oh, that's ridiculous. But he's done some very ridiculous things.

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It's Stacey. Good morning. Joel away on holidays, so you got me for the next few days this week. I was talking earlier about sleep divorces. It's a trend. An increasing number of couples are choosing to sleep in separate beds or rooms. A survey has shown about 20% of adults are practicing it. Because, let's face it, you share a bed with somebody, depending on, I don't know how big your bed is. Maybe you've got a king size bed and you don't have to touch the person. But sometimes it's the snoring, right? Snoring can be insane to deal with. And if you give up your quality of having a good night's sleep because you're like, well, I have to share a bed with my partner, it's

Not great. Health consequences, right? And just frustration. You get into a sleep debt. You're cranky. Sleep is so important. And so now more and more people are sleeping separately from their significant others. So I asked the question on the Facebook page, have you and your partner had a sleep divorce? Jocelyn said, my partner and I will cuddle in the same bed, watch TV, have a lazy supper sometimes. But when it comes to sleep, they're separate. She doesn't sleep well. He snores. This way, we're both rested. Someday we'll share a room, but just not now. Very logical, Jocelyn. I love that. Ranelle said, currently, yes, I sleep too hot and he wakes up too early. It's a win-win. Agreed. Ashley said, we've slept separate for a long time and it seems to be working for Ashley. And Kirby said, never. Hubby and I have been together 13 years and we still cannot fall asleep unless they're cuddling. That's adorable. That is super adorable. And if that works for you, great. Kay Carter said, going on 2 months now, and then a bunch of like thumbs up, clapping, praising emojis. She says she loves it. And Tanya on the other side, nope, ain't never going to happen. Leisha, heck yes. So you know what? It's a little bit back and forth on the old map there, depending on how things go. But honestly, whatever floats your boat, whatever gives you some comfortable sleep, it's absolutely worth it, ladies and gentlemen. Don't forget that.

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It was the World Cup final for the World Cup of soccer, football, whatever you want to call it, FIFA, the whole thing wrapped up with Spain and Argentina after, what did I see, 6 weeks of competition. A lot of people were like, oh God, how long is this on for? It's the World Cup of probably the most popular sport in the world. 48 countries took part. So it's, you know, kind of a big deal. Takes a while to go through 48 teams playing each other and, you know, getting to the final two. As a result of the final yesterday, Spain beat Argentina 1-0, getting their second World Cup title. Brazil's the all-time most winningest team when it comes to World Cups. 5 titles, okay? So Spain now has 2. I don't know. I don't want to say uneventful game, but score-wise, you know, if you are somebody who watches football, soccer on a regular basis, you get it, because it's not about scoring a bunch of goals. It's the play. It's the finesse, the ballet that plays, whatever. So the whole game, 105 minutes, there was no score. And then at the 106th minute, Ferran Torres scored. And it was very exciting for Spain. Super exciting. My friend Tarina, she is visiting from Spain right now. So it was her birthday yesterday. And Spain won the World Cup, which was amazing. But I also wanted to talk about the halftime show, which is brand new for the World Cup this year. It's never been done before. Chris Martin of Coldplay, he's the brainchild behind all of it and decided to bring all these people together and have a 25-30 minute performance. Shakira was there, Madonna, Justin Bieber, BTS, that big Korean boy band, man band, I don't know, they're not boys, whatever. Anyway, it was beautiful. I watched some of it on the social media. And it looked fantastic. The performances were great. The dancers were great. But the feedback was also, of course, there. Justin Bieber, a lot of people saying he was a little bit of a Debbie Downer. The man's got an unbelievable voice. He's such a great singer. And he did. He sang a pretty sad sort of song, you know, just with his acoustic guitar. So some feedback there. Someone else said, too, that the Madonna thing, she came out with 2 other, Ronaldo and another major impactful football player, soccer player. And it was just really awkward in a lot of situations, right? There were some great performances. There were some bad performances. As we know, the public loves to do their critiques. But for those of you who were sick and tired of it, it's over. Breathe a sigh of relief. We don't have to deal with another World Cup for 4 more years, okay? So relax.

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1: Kind of like how Stranger Things had us all rediscover Kate Bush of the 80s, I'm calling it now. The next big hit to be rediscovered from the past and become a huge one is this. Quick, someone make up a TikTok dance and go viral with it. Remember us when you're famous. It's the Breeders, Cannonball.

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1: Mission Control, we're locked in and ready to go. 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Oh, oh, yeah, yeah.
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96.3 Cruise FM. It's Stacey. Good morning. We have a pretty decent day, I think. 24 degrees temperature-wise is good. There is a chance of a thunderstorm, and it's been kind of windy. Yesterday was very windy. Today has been a bit windy as well. Tomorrow, mix of sun and cloud, 26 degrees. Wednesday, 29 in the sunshine. And then Thursday, Friday, Saturday, hot and sunny, 31 degrees. As for right now, it is partly cloudy, 18 degrees.

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We stream at cruisefm.com and also on the Cruise app. Coming up July 30th to August 6th. You guys, the X is back. It is that time of year. Obviously happening over at Prairieland. They have done so many amazing improvements this year. A beautification of the grounds at Prairieland for the exhibition. Something else that you might not know about the Saskatoon X is they have, I think, I want to say like 80% of the rides that they have at the Calgary Stampede Midway. So if you're someone who is all about the rides, they have an amazing selection of rides for you. They have a ton of great food. They have a ton of great entertainment. We are very much looking forward to the Street Heart Show, a kick-ass cruise concert. That's on the Saturday, August 1st at the SaskTel Grandstand Stage, an outdoor show on the weekend in summertime in Saskatoon. It's going to be awesome. We have some tickets to give away for the X and some front of the stage passes as well. I'm going to be giving those away starting tomorrow. So if that's of interest to you, make sure you're listening. If you want more details, go check out the website, cruisefm.com.

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It's Stacey with you, and that does it for me. Thank you for hanging out this morning. Thanks for listening. listening. Then text and what have you. I'm going to be giving away something pretty fun starting tomorrow. Street Heart at the Saskatoon X, August 1st at the Sasktel Grandstand Stage. I'm giving away general admission passes and also front of the stage fan zone passes. Prairie Line has done such a great job this year of really elevating your experiences when you go there. Walking in, the beautification, and at the grandstand stage as well. A bunch of really cool improvements. The front of the stage experience is going to be great, so I'll give that away tomorrow. And we're going to continue this week, too, with the 40 fun facts about FUDs, which is super fun to say. And I'm giving away

a $50 gift card for FUDS along with an at-home barbecue kit, which, in case you were wondering, 12 burgers, buns to go along with it, some FUDS spice, some mother mustard, which, have you not tried the FUDS mustard before? You need to. I'll be giving that away again tomorrow, so stay tuned for that tomorrow and the day after and the day after and the day, you know the drill.

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0: Tune X. Watch Street Heart on the Saskatel Grandstand stage, then head over for Prism in the Kickin' Horse Saloon. Plus, don't miss Took in the Kickin' Horse Saloon on August 2nd. Keep it locked on Cruise this summer to win your way in.
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1: Happy Monday, everybody. It's Sean. I hope you guys are having yourselves a good one. I'm back from vacation. I was over in BC. While I was there, I looked at some big trees, visited my wife's family, and I walked on a trail that was very peaceful. And then when I got off the trail, I noticed that there was a sign letting me know that there was rattlesnakes in the area. So, you know, kind of wish maybe I had seen that sign before I got on the trail, because, you know, definitely wouldn't have got on it.

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1: So the World Cup's over now. Did you guys watch it? I'll be honest, I forgot it was on. It's kind of soccered out. I turned it on, though. Great timing. Right when Spain scored. I turned it on. I was like, oh, they're in extra time. And then Spain scored immediately. And I thought, oh, cool. And then I turned it back off because I saw the only goal. So it felt like the game was over then, and it was. So now I go back to not knowing anything about soccer for 4 more years. I can't wait. World Cup comes back around, and I go, is Canada good yet? And people tell me no. And then I get sad. So we'll see. I mean, it was a good run. Soccer's cool. I always get into it for like a little bit, and then eventually I get tapped out of it. I don't know why. It happens every single time, but shout out the World Cup. It was a cool thing to watch this summer.

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1: So that has to be one of the more insane stories I've seen in a minute. Two men over in the States have discovered that they were switched at birth 38 years ago after a Christmas gift DNA test confirmed that they had been raised by each other's families. I can't believe that's a real thing. It sounds like a movie, like a comedy. Sounds like something like Adam Sandler and Kevin James would have been in like 2009.

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1: Have you guys seen the Odyssey? I'm waiting. I'm waiting a couple weeks to get in while it's hopefully not busy. I can't wait to see that movie. If Christopher Nolan puts out a movie, I'm going to go see it. That's just the way it works. Seeing great reviews of it, which doesn't surprise me as well. I can't wait. Can't wait to go watch it. This morning, I actually watched a video. Somebody filmed a scene from the movie just on their phone in the movie theater. And from what I saw from that, it looked good. So in person, I imagine it's going to be even better.

0: Eyes and imagine this. You're at Arby's and order your favorite seasoned roast beef sandwich. But wait, crispy onions? Smoky barbecue sauce? What are you guys doing here? Now take your imagination and throw it in the garbage, because this sandwich is real. 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
1: Happy Monday, everybody. And Sean, we've been making room in our house, getting some stuff ready for our baby. It's not due for like 2 more months. Making space, though, getting all the baby stuff that we've gotten in its proper placement. My wife has actually now moved into my closet because we had 2 rooms with 2 closets. She was in one, I was in the other. So I went from having 100% closet space to, I don't know, maybe 5. Shut up!

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1: I don't know if this is stupid or not, but obviously another summer, wildfires in the news. This is above my pay grade, but don't you think it would make sense if we spent, like, in terms of like provincial and federal budgets across the country, don't you think wildfire response and forest management should now be like a top three thing we spend money on? Do you know what I mean? It's a part of life now. Like, I understand you have to build roads, infrastructure, and everything, but if all that stuff's burning to the ground, it doesn't really do much good. It kind of feels like we should have like a Star Wars level fleet of water bombers and just like thousands of people who work in that industry, right? Who work in forest management, wildfire response. You know? It's one of those things where it's like if every province and the country was like, we're going to spend more money on this, I don't think anybody would complain. Because every year this happens and then you see the stories about budget cuts, job loss in that industry.

in that field, in that management, and then we deal with massive fires again. I don't know. I'll tell you right now, somebody in the next federal election runs on, I'm going to spend more money on wildfire response and forest management in this country, I'm pretty confident they would win. Cruise.

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1: I was driving through the mountains this weekend, coming back from BC, and I saw one of the more Canadian signs I've seen in a minute. It just said, watch for bears on the road. 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It's a good heads up if you're driving and also if you've pulled over to go to the bathroom. There are bears in the area.

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1: This would fall into the category of tough. I watched a video of a guy today. He's leaving his house, trips, falls down the stairs. 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Full butt out after tumbling down in front of what appears to be his daughter. 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At least

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1: Happy Monday, everybody. It's Sean. Hope you're having a good one. I found $10 on the road. I haven't found money on the ground in forever. It's been a minute. Took it home, washed it off, just in case. You know, because I've watched way too many videos online about juggalos and poop dollars. So I was like, let me rinse this off. That's my coffee money for the rest of the week. It's a free $10. What a start to the week.

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1: I was beside a rental car at a red light today. 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How many times do you think they had to get that fixed before they thought, we need to do something about this?

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1: This is cool. I was reading today that off the coast of North Carolina, they found a 13'9" shark. 13'9"? I guess that's how long it is. It's weird to hear that measurement. That's right, right? Am I reading there right? Anyways, 1,600 pounds. The shark is. It's just a real-life Jaws. Could you imagine being in the same vicinity of something like that? Imagine being a fish and that thing swimming at you. I mean, like if we were outside and there was just a tank with teeth coming towards you.

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1: When was the last time you guys put together donation bags, like clothes donations? It's one of those things where I think me and my wife do it maybe like once every year, year and a half. 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
1: Happy Monday, everybody. It's Sean. I've recently become addicted to those videos of people who just rock out into public and film buildings until somebody comes out and yells at them, and then they get in a conflict with them just so they can bear mace them in the face. I don't know why I keep watching them, but I do. That's somebody's like a hobby. That's what like they do for fun. What's wrong with like Lego?

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1: Show's going to be starting off a little more somber today.
2: Yeah.
1: Sad news coming down from the Saskatchewan Rough Riders, and we'll get into that coming up here right away.

0: Cruise Afternoons with Chad and Evan.
1: Sad news coming down from the Saskatchewan Rough Riders here yesterday with team captain Jaden Dulkey passing away in that car accident between Regina and Lumsden.
2: Yeah.
1: Yeah, just horrible loss, like the loss of life. There are three lives lost, or two lives lost,
2: two, yeah,
1: for sure, that we know of.
2: Mm-hmm.
1: Pardon me. And yeah, just it's a sad situation. And obviously, no one knows. We don't know all the details. We don't know what's going on there. But
2: right,
1: sad news coming down for everyone's family that was involved, all of Rider Nation or Rider organization. It's just, yeah, not a great thing at all.
2: From what I understand, you know, young people involved in the accident. Dulkey was only 30 years old.
1: Mm-hmm.
2: He was a team captain, so that's good. Thursday night is going to be a tough game.
1: Very tough game.
2: When the Elks are here, that is going to be extremely hard.
1: Team practice canceled yesterday for the team, so they could mourn his loss.
2: Right.
1: And let's not forget about Bhishma. He passed away. Young guy from India,
2: yeah,
1: in the accident as well with the other vehicle. So I don't know. It's just a tough thing to talk about on air. Obviously, we have to talk about it, right?
2: Yeah.
1: You're all supposed to be, you know, super happy and joyous and make people's days brighter. But this is just, it's a big thing. We must talk about it.
2: Tough thing to start the show off with,
1: and just very sad when lives are lost. So our thoughts going out to the families and of Jason and Jaden Dulkey and Bhishma and Rider Nation, Riders Organization, and everything.

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1: 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I'm Dave Thomas, voice of the Saskatchewan Rough Riders. 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The pregame show's at 6 and kickoff with Luke Mullender and I is at 7. 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
1: What are you going to do with all your free time?
2: I know, now that soccer's done.
1: I
2: might start crocheting.
1: Really?
2: Yeah. Maybe knitting.
1: You know what? I think that'd be a good hobby for you. You're at that age now.
2: Yeah, some sort of needlework.
1: Where it'd be great for you to do. For myself, it's going to be tie-dye.
2: Ah, that's a good one.
1: Been getting really into the tie-dye lately.
2: Then you can sell them out of vans at farmers markets.
1: That's right.
2: That'll be
1: along with some necklaces and anklets and
2: something
1: blankets.
2: Something shady.
1: No, that's not legal, man.
2: No.
1: It is legal, but not that way.
2: Yeah,
1: we're going to talk World Cup and how it wrapped up here right away.

0: Kat and Evan.
1: The World Cup is all wrapped up after over a month in North America.
2: Yeah.
1: Big now tournament.
2: We can go back to not caring about soccer again.
1: That's right. I can stop, you know, acting like I know what's going on.
2: Football.
1: I've been a fan ever since the round of 32, you know?
2: Spain was the underdog.
1: They were. They were, and they ended up scoring in the 106th minute. Ferran Torres got the game-winning goal. They won 1-0. Now, Argentina, they were close to scoring and tying it up.
2: Now, have I been saying Lionel Messi's name wrong all the time?
1: I don't know.
2: Is it Lionel? Lionel?
1: I think everyone says Lionel Messi.
2: I always say Lionel.
1: Sounds better. It's a North American way of saying it.
2: I can go another 4 years now without caring, I guess.
1: Well, I think that's it for him. I think that this was his last one.
2: Oh, yeah, because he was kind of tearing up looking at the crowd.
1: Yeah, yeah. And, of course, with every World Cup, more controversy, even with the finals and Argentina and a bunch of the players and the coaches and, like, just, like, very undisciplined.
2: Yeah.
1: They didn't even stick around and watch Spain lift.
2: Yeah, and they were fighting and grabbing throats, and Donald Trump was trying to... They were escorting him out of the team photo with Spain like a toddler.
1: Yeah, which is kind of funny, right? It's just like, get this kid out of here.
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1: The CFL continues to mourn the loss of Saskatchewan Roughriders linebacker and team captain Jaden Dahlke. The team says the 30-year-old died in a car accident on Saturday night. The Roughriders remember Dahlke as a relentless warrior on the field whose toughness and work ethic inspired teammates. The Riders' next action is Thursday when they play Edmonton. On a different field, the Toronto Blue Jays and manager John Schneider says the team needs to start putting wins together if they hope to make the playoffs. The Jays, 7 games under .500, open a 4-game series against the visiting Tampa Bay Rays tonight. Right-hander Dylan Cease will be on the mound for the Jays, while the AL East leading Rays, who have lost 5 in a row, will counter with right-hander Nick Martinez. And on the hardwood, the Toronto Tempo will be aiming to snap a 2-game losing streak when they host the Las Vegas Aces in one of 4 WNBA games on tonight's schedule.
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0: Lots of shows coming to Saskatchewan. The fall will be busy. Very busy, but one that I don't think we talk about enough. Brian Adams, the Roll with the Punches Tour, September 5th at SaskTel Center.
1: Don't sleep on this one.
0: Oh, no, do not. Tickets are still available. Of course, keep listening to Cruise FM for your chance to win tickets, but special guest Lights will be there.
1: Very exciting.
0: I know, you're a big Lights guy.
1: I am.
0: Got a little bit of a crush. A
1: little bit.
0: That's okay. Mm-hmm. Brian Adams, again, Roll with the Punches. This guy is a legend. Canadian icon. And he'll be here September 5th.
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1: Gotta respect the sunscreen.
2: Gotta respect the sunscreen.
3: You didn't.
4: I did. I just thought I applied it everywhere. I didn't. I missed a couple of spots, and boy, did I pay.
3: You know, if you needed it ever on your back, I would do that for you.
2: You would not.
3: Yeah, I would.
2: You would rub my back? You would put sunscreen on my back?
3: Sure, sure. And I'd probably, you know, take sunscreen off in certain areas so you get a burn that would be swearing at people.
2: Oh, yeah, no, I'd never trust you to do that.
3: No, and I wouldn't do it for you anyway. I'd tell you to get some Saran wrap and try and rub it on that way.
2: Like a hand condom.
3: Yeah, we'll talk sunburn soon.
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1: Whole lot of sunburns out there.
2: Friday, well, you were golfing. You saw me in the backyard.
1: Yeah, I seen you.
2: You seen me. I was out swimming with the kids for a while, and I was only out there for like an hour. Uh-huh. Okay, and I thought I had sunscreened everywhere. Sunscreen my back and my belly, you know, my tum-tum. Mm-hmm. And I forgot to sunscreen my upper arms, apparently.
1: Oh, yeah.
2: And I found that out real quick. They are bright red. And then Saturday went out golfing. And you know how it is? Well, first off, the next morning shower was not a fun one. Mm. And then when you get the afternoon sun on the next day on those sunburns.
1: Yeah.
2: Holy crap.
1: Well, we had, Elliot had ball on the weekend. And so, to begin with, well, that's how I'm beginning this, but Des took Elliot and his buddy Nash out to the lake on Friday. So they're out hanging out and, you know, whatever, and then Des got home and didn't really realize, but she didn't put sunscreen on her back.
2: Oh, no.
1: And then she had to cover up while she was sitting in the sun on Saturday because it was so bad. Her back was so bad. We brought a tent, like a full pop-up, like, 8x8 or 10x10 tent to sit under, and then had to move with the sun, right, to stay in the shade, and then had that yesterday as well. Like, she is, I've never seen her burn like this before.
2: Ugh.
1: And so, yeah, it's nasty. I remember as a kid getting one on my back, and it was so bad, like it blistered.
2: It was
1: bad.
2: The back is the worst too, because you can't sleep.
1: Mm-hmm.
2: Like, it's so common because it's so tough to sunscreen back there.
1: Well, yeah, if you don't have anyone and you don't have even the spray bottle,
2: right?
1: Not much you can do.
2: I had. I remember one time I did a car show. I was on location at a car show many years ago when I first started in radio. I didn't put sunscreen on my legs.
1: Oh.
2: And I was there all day. My legs were so burnt, they were purple.
1: So one of the worst spots to get a burn as well is just above the knee. When you're sitting down, your shorts ride up higher, just above the knee. It is a terrible spot to get a burn.
2: I used to always think, too, that putting aloe on after was wimpy. Like, I used to just be like, you just grin and bear it.
1: Right.
2: Just grin and bear it, go through. Oh, man, now if I even get the most minor of burns, I'm like, Callie, where's the aloe?
1: Here's a little tip. If you get burnt, vinegar. You put vinegar on it.
2: Oh, that seems horrible.
1: No, it takes the burn away. It helps. It doesn't do it completely. But I know, like, for Holden, when he had one earlier this year, a little bit of one, put aloe on, vinegar on, and then aloe after, and the next morning it was like, it was a tan. It's crazy what it can do.
2: Oh.
1: So vinegar, try it out. You'll be a pickle.

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1: Controversy in golf.
2: Again?
1: For such a gentleman's sport, it sure is controversial.
2: It's changed a lot over the past few years, though.
1: Yeah. And it all started with Tiger Woods and the whole... the whole Elon stuff. I think that's kind of when it all started. But Bryson DeChambeau, he's a controversial figure in golf. And he kept that reputation over the weekend. We'll get to it shortly.

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1: Bryson DeChambeau losing, I don't know. A lot of people didn't respect him already, but losing a lot of respect over the weekend. He was playing at the Open, in the British Open, as I call it, but they call it the Open. Mm-hmm. And he was penalized 2 strokes for improving his lie. So what he did is he was in deep grass. And, I mean, it's questionable as to whether he did it on purpose or by, you know, accidentally.
2: I'm sure he probably did it on purpose.
1: Well, but there are even people like Scottie Scheffler came out and said, he's like, I've known Bryson DeChambeau to be a lot of things, but he's not a cheater.
2: Okay, well, so he's got people sticking up for
1: him. Yeah, well, and then Rory McIlroy did the opposite.
2: But well, of course, Rory's going to do
1: that.
2: He
1: hates Bryson.
2: Yeah.
1: But anyway, so Bryson DeChambeau does that. He gets penalized 2 strokes. He is fighting with the officials, holding up play. The rumor is that apparently when he was in this fight about the rules, that he called up Donald Trump asking him to do something about it.
2: That is... I hope that's not
1: true. I hope that's not true.
2: But I kind of do hope it's... I love to hear like, that's happening in a golf tournament as well.
3: Calling daddy.
2: That's exactly what this is, right? It's
1: like, just
2: deal with the consequences.
1: Deal with it yourself. So it's you, like Tiger Woods did.

0: That after he, that's a known fact that he called President Trump after he got into that car accident.
1: Right.
0: It's just like,
1: you're growing up.
0: You get a get out of jail free card on everything in life because you know the president?
1: Well, I think if you know Donald Trump, you would use that card. I would do it.
0: I wouldn't.
1: Now that I'm thinking about it, it's like, yeah, I probably would do that.
2: Not too much. Just the right amount of talk to go along with an all-star playlist.
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0: you head to cruisefm.com right now.
1: Right now?
0: Yeah, right now.
1: Okay.
0: You go to win.
1: Okay.
0: You can win a 4-pack of general admission passes to the Saskatoon X.
1: What?
0: Yeah, the 8 best days of summer are back. The Saskatoon X from July 30th until August the 6th.
1: Yeah. Oh,
0: fill out the form below on the website, like on cruisefm.com, and you can win that 4-pack of general admission passes. You might as well save yourself some money.
1: Fun fact.
0: What?
1: The only time I'd ever eat a candied apple.
0: Is that the X?
1: Is that the X.
0: It's a good place for a candied apple.
1: It's really the only place. When else are you going to get a candied apple?
0: I don't know.
1: Yeah.
0: I think that's it.
1: Or cotton candy, even. I don't do cotton candy. Maybe at the X, though.
0: I don't ever do the cotton
1: candy. I don't like
0: candy.
1: The texture.
0: Yeah, it's not great.
1: I give it to the kids, and they eat it, and then I'm always like, let me try it, see if I like it again.
0: And then you guys are all wired up on the ride, screaming and yelling.
1: Ah!

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1: Okay, so I'm going to talk about The Odyssey coming up.
2: Okay.
1: No spoilers. There are no spoilers involved.
2: Uh-huh.
1: And I will also say, it is my opinion. All right? If you went and saw it and you thought differently, okay, fine.
2: IMO, as the kids would say.
1: That's right. That's exactly it. So, IMO, my review of The Odyssey coming up.

0: and Evan.
1: It's funny, there's this, I went and watched The Odyssey last night, so I'm a little tired because I was up a little later than usual. There are a bunch of people that want bad reviews from The Odyssey, right? Because right. There are people that are just anti-blockbuster movies. I went into this movie with the highest of expectations because it's been hyped for so long. The cast is amazing. It's a Christopher Nolan movie.
2: Yeah, you're expecting a lot.
1: It held up in every way.
2: Really?
1: That movie, and again, this is my personal opinion, and if you have a different one, that's fine. My wife and I went to that movie. I left that movie, and I looked at her, and I said, that is one of the greatest movies I've ever seen in my life. Like, that is one of those movies. It's like, that's one of those movies where you'll be able to be like, I went and saw that in theater, and I remember exactly how I felt when I watched it. And it's long, but it doesn't feel long.
2: You know what I did yesterday? What? I watched the prequel to The Odyssey.
1: You watched Troy?
2: Yeah, I actually did watch it.
1: and there's a lot of the whole Troy thing in this.
2: Well, yeah, because it's after the Trojan War, right? That's where the Odyssey comes
1: in. But they also show, you know, the Trojan horse and all that stuff.
2: Right.
1: It is, I don't want to give too much away. I mean, if you know the story, you know the story.
2: Mm-hmm.
1: But it is, like, special effects-wise, amazing.
2: Right.
1: Go watch it in theater because if you can go watch it in IMAX, do that too. Whatever. I didn't watch it in IMAX. I watched it in the big comfy seats because I'm old and it's a 3-hour movie. I was like, I gotta watch this in comfy seats. But go watch it because the sound is amazing too.
2: It's, right.
1: There are scenes where you're holding your breath and you're just like, what the hell is going on?
2: Really?
1: And like, you're a Lord of the Rings guy. You'll love it too because there's, you know, the mythology and I am almost speechless as to how good that movie was. And I know there are people poo-pooing it, but these are the same people that will poo-poo everything.
2: Right.
1: You can't, I don't think it is possible for you to come out of that movie and go, that was horrible. If you're doing that, you don't like life. Like, in general, you got to come out of that movie and at least appreciate it for what it was. If you're, I say it's one of the greatest movies of all time. That's me. You might go into it thinking differently or come out of it thinking differently.
2: Yeah.
1: But it's worth every second of your time. I suggest you go and watch it.

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1: North America's a funny place. You know?
2: And it gets funnier by the day, huh?
1: Yeah, I don't even know what to think anymore. Getting charged for forest fire smoke? 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It won't happen.
2: Our crazy neighbor underneath us is banging on the ceiling with a broom.
1: Yeah, we're going to talk about this situation.

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1: Well, do we say I told you so?
2: Yeah.
1: Like, what's going on with these crazy wildfires happening in eastern Canada and the smoke going down into the States? And Donald Trump is saying, no, listen, Canada, you're gonna be held responsible for this.
2: Somebody said that he's going to try and tariff.
1: Trump threatens tariffs over wildfire smoke after meeting with Carney.
2: I may have alluded to that earlier, like later last week.
1: We talked about it.
2: He's going to tariff. He's going to tariff everybody, and here we are. He's trying to, and I don't know how you do it, and he's just basically saying, well, they're forest management. Have you seen how much forest we have, dude?
1: Yeah.
2: And also, this is nature. Like, the problem is, there's a couple of things here. First off, because we've fought fires and we've been so good at it in the past, there's so much dead lumber out there that it's just waiting to be burnt, right? Mm. So that is a little bit of an issue. Also, maybe buy some of our lumber and stop tariffing it. And we might not have as much.
1: Well, I don't think that's part of it.
2: Well, no, listen, man.
1: I mean,
2: it's, you don't want to. You can't sit there and say, "Oh, do the forest. You guys need to get rid of, you know, thin out the trees down there." You can't up there. You can't be saying that and then not buy our lumber.
1: But I mean, you look even like with California and the fires they've had, and we talked about that too, right? Just how thick the bush is in California, right? Like in Colorado.
2: And also, like, they've had. At the same time, as there's forest fires here, there are forest fires in Minnesota. There are forest fires in Washington. There are forest fires all over the U.S. as well. Mm-hmm. Like, it's not just...
1: the ones in Canada. Didn't you say a Canadian firefighter?
2: Yeah, a Canadian firefighter died in the States while fighting fires, wildfires, last week. As this, you know, right before he went in public with all this crap talk. Like,
1: right. So we're going to get taxed more. We're gonna end up paying more because of the smoke. Somehow.
2: I've let my opinion be known about Trump several times. I don't hide it. All right. This guy, and then at the World Cup, okay, he just assumes everybody wants him in every picture.
1: Yeah.
2: Spain is lined up for their World Cup championship picture, and Donald Trump won't get out of it.
1: I laughed. I just watched the video of it again. It's hilarious.
2: He won't get out of the picture. That corrupt Gianni Infantino, because he's just as bad, the FIFA president, is like trying to shoo Trump out of the picture nicely, right? And Trump is just,
1: You could see him. You could see, whatever his name is from FIFA, just kind of laughing.
2: Yeah.
1: Trump wouldn't move, but it was an awkward laugh.
2: So now they're trying to crop Trump out of this photo.
1: Oh, they'll be able to do that.
2: Oh, no, well, with all sorts of technology, I'm sure. But I don't know if I think I'd want him in that picture. Just like somebody alluded to the fact that he's like a toddler. You're trying to get him out of the family. You're trying to get him out of a picture of mom and dad. But the toddler won't get out of the picture.
1: Right.
2: That's what it was like.
1: Yeah, that's exactly what it looked like. So,
2: and I mean, I'm waiting for the text. Email, text, whatever. You're going to say, oh, shut up with your Trump stuff. But come on. Come on. Variety.

0: way.
1: Speaking of winning, you can go to cruisefm.com, go under the win column there, and check out Cruise's 40 FUD Facts.
2: I was looking at this.
1: Celebrating 40 years of Fuddruckers.
2: Right.
1: I remember as a kid going to Fuddruckers.
2: Oh, yeah.
1: Going in there and being like, this is the best place ever. And then I'd go over to Ruckers and just drop my parents' money on video games.
2: Oh, yeah.
1: And I'd do a little putt and bounce.
2: And that, you know what? I would.
1: Batting cages.
2: I go into Fuddruckers now and I still say, this is the best place ever.
1: Yeah. Oh, yeah. Oh, yeah. So you can listen in to Cruise Mornings and you answer, you know, one of the ridiculous questions or you hear some of the ridiculous facts as well. Giving out some Fuddruckers prize packs that include a $50 gift card and a Fuds from Home barbecue pack.
2: Ooh.
1: And also, the Cruise FM will be live on location coming up this Saturday at Fuddruckers, helping celebrate the 40th birthday bash. 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

0: and Evan.
1: A new TV show idea has been pitched. Now, be it a TV show or YouTube, Joe Rogan sat down with Mr. Beast, and they were talking about a new television show or a new show idea for Mr. Beast to give away money. And it has to do with zombies.
2: Oh.
1: Yeah, so we'll get into that right away.

0: Cruise Afternoons with Chad and Evan.
1: Well, there's no doubt that Joe Rogan is one of the biggest podcasters in the world. Mm-hmm. There's no doubt that Mr. Beast is one of the biggest YouTubers, if not the biggest, actually,
2: right,
1: YouTuber out there. Well, Mr. Beast was just on Joe Rogan Experience, and they were chatting, and Joe Rogan may have inspired Mr. Beast to run a zombie apocalypse competition.
2: Okay.
1: Yeah, so that's what they're saying. Just like you'd spend... Here, Rogan's original idea centered around contestants spending their days gathering supplies, completing challenges, and preparing defenses before zombies emerged after dark. So you would be good during the day, but right. Then, yeah, at nighttime, you'd have to be dealing with them. And then Mr. Beast, of course, began building on the contest, suggesting it could cost between $5 and $10 million to produce,
2: yeah,
1: transform an abandoned city into a post-apocalyptic setting, increasing the prize pool each day as contestants survived, complete these daily objectives. I think this would be great.
2: I'd watch it.
1: I think it'd be great.
2: For sure. I love that survival kind of stuff.
1: Well, and then they're like, oh, we could get Navy SEALs in here. We could have survival experts in here, martial arts contestants. But then it's like, well, what? You can't actually kill the zombies. You know, you'd have people playing the zombies. So you'd have to, you know, like, it's like, okay, I got them with a paintball.
2: Or it would just be like, you just evade them. Like, you have to find a way to
1: run and get away and hide. Like,
2: there's no interacting with them. You have to evade them.
1: Right.
2: Which, that doesn't sound as cool to me.
1: Right. Yeah. Yeah. I like the idea. I think it is doable, but it just wouldn't have the same effect as you see in zombie movies.
2: Do you think you could fight zombies? Like, if it came down to it, how do you think you would do?
1: Well, I'd do good.
2: You think?
1: Oh, yeah. I could survive.
2: Yeah. I'd be good. I'd die immediately.
1: No, I'd be good. I'd be good. You just got to stay a little bit ahead of them, right? Enough that you can get a bit of a break. You just got to know how to survive, Chad. Listen, this goes back to growing up on the mean streets of Wolsey, Saskatchewan. You could survive that. You could survive anything.
2: Do you have a bug-out kit?
1: A what?
2: A bug-out kit.
1: What's that?
2: Well, how are you going to survive with the zombies if you don't have a bug-out kit? It's when you have, like, all of your supplies ready to roll. Like, you're ready to go. If there's any
1: sort of apocalypse. I know where everything is. I got a couple of backpacks laying around.
2: Do you have any dried foods?
1: Oh, I got all sorts of dried foods, Chad.
2: Is that right?
1: No.
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1: Did you know that the World Cup champions receive $51 million?
2: Yes, I did know that.
1: Yeah.
2: I didn't know how much, but I knew they got some.
1: And in total, it ends up being about $63.5 million when you count the money they got for training and everything.
2: Wow.
1: Yeah, not bad. We're going to talk about soccer for one last time, and then we're going to put it to rest for 4 years coming up.

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0: Brad and Evan.
1: Now, we're going to talk about World Cup one more time, and then I think that's going to be it.
2: Probably.
1: Okay. So, other than the game, the performances. So, the first performance I watched was the one with Robbie Williams and I think it's Nicole Scherzinger. Was that her from the Pussycat Dolls?
2: Yeah, that was the closing ceremonies.
1: Oh, is that the closing ceremonies?
2: Yeah.
1: But it was before the game.
2: What?
1: Because it was before the game.
2: Okay, but yeah, okay. Right, but yeah, that's the actual official closing ceremonies of the World Cup.
1: Anyway, it was super cheesy. It was like, bring the world together.
2: What did Tom Cruise do?
1: And they're lip-syncing it. I kind of watched that one in passing.
2: Did you see Post Malone's shirt?
1: No.
2: I just hope both teams have fun.
1: And then there was the halftime show.
2: Mm-hmm.
1: Which a lot of like true soccer people had a problem with. I don't know why, but Madonna performed. I say that, you know, because she didn't sing. She was lip syncing pretty hard.
2: I'm sure they all were.
1: No, I think BTS was actually singing.
2: Oh, really?
1: Because they sounded winded a little bit as they were singing. I think Justin Bieber was actually singing.
2: Oh, yeah, and playing the guitar.
1: But somebody's got to tell Biebs, you know, it's a halftime show. It should be a song that's a little up-tempo, you know, want to have some fun with.
2: What, did he sing a pretty mellow one?
1: Yeah. And he was introduced by Ted Lasso, which was awesome.
2: Right.
1: And then Shakira. It wouldn't be a soccer event without Shakira performing.
2: New. What did she sing? Lie?
1: No, I don't know, but God bless her.
2: Yeah.
1: You know, like...
2: she's still, hey, just...
1: Yeah.
2: Those hips don't lie.
1: They do not lie at all.
2: They made a big spectacle with this, right? Like, it was a big to-do with the World Cup and being in North America and doing things, I guess, a little more North American way with a halftime show and...
1: Yeah, that's
2: all that.
1: Fine.
2: Like, I think it is.
1: I actually had no problem with the halftime show. I was like, okay, yeah, I mean, this is actually kind of cool. Not my... tip kind of performers, but what
2: you enjoyed it.
1: Yeah, sure. Yeah, why not?

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6: 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If you know what I'm talking about, just let me know if you wanna go to that home out on the range. They got a lot of nice girls.

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1: It is very busy.
0: You got that. You got Brian Adams.
1: Yep.
0: And then you got the Labor Day game.
1: You've also, you've got, that is busy.
0: Yeah.
1: I got to book that week off.
0: Yeah, there's a lot going on. So you got Grant Fuhr, Kim Coates will be hosting, Kelly right. Taylor will be there.
1: Yep.
0: It'll be a good time, all in support of the Jim Pattison Children's Hospital. 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